0: that is our show. Oh, big thanks. Big thanks. Oh, everyone. To So Zingbo. And to Dale New and the new duo. And to the wonderful encore from Luis Garcia. Thank you all so very much. And as we always say, as we always say, what do we always say? The best music is live. Please go out there and support your local musicians. They really will appreciate it. They really will. And we really appreciate you listening to the show. And before next time, if you would, go to the website, live@kickingmusic.com, to see the information on the artist you just heard, as well as who'll be on the show next time. And if you would, if you're really out of your mind, join the mailing list so you get the music joke of the week every Saturday by email. So until next time, goodbye.
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3: 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And now, a public service announcement from WRWO 94.5 FM Radio, Ottawa, Illinois. 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Ottawa Friendship House presents Concert for a Cause, Saturday, September 19th, 2026. The gates will open at 5:30 p.m. The concert is located at 1718 North 2525 Road, Ottawa, Illinois. This year, Ottawa Friendship House welcomes Grammy-nominated Nashville singer-songwriter Anderson East. Yes, it's a fundraiser, but it's also an evening where neighbors become friends, strangers sing along together, and every ticket purchased helps create opportunities for the incredible people we serve at Friendship House. Besides the entertainment, we'll have food trucks, beer, wine, and other beverages available. General admission tickets are $50 each. Children are admitted free with the purchase of an adult ticket. Besides general admission, there are various other options and prices which would provide you with your group a picnic table, seating, and snacks. For additional

0: roadsides. My favorite is the tiger lily, or as my mother-in-law used to call them, ditch weeds. But they all brighten my day. I wrote a silly poem about one of these that I hope you like, entitled Chick Chick Kaboom. Chick chickory, chick chickory, chick chick kaboom. These roadside weeds seem to fade around noon. Early in the day, they are vivid and bright, seeming to glow in the morning light. Cars drive by, but they rarely see the beauty of nature noticed by me. I pedal by at a much slower clip, enjoying the vivid blue drivers miss on their trip. Chick chickory, chick chickory, chick chick kaboom. Do our lives get so busy that we don't have room for the beauty of God that many don't see? Chicory may be a weed, but it's beautiful to me. Adventures in Faith, Faith in Adventures, is a local program of WRWO Community Radio, a portion of Here and Again Incorporated, a 501c3. Terry's book of religious adventure stories entitled Adventures in Faith, Faith in Adventures is available in bookstores and through Amazon, with all proceeds going to the ELCA World Hunger Program.
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0: Before I Know You Rider was mashed up to China Cat Sunflower. That is just a standalone version of I Know You Rider, recorded July 3rd, 1966, Fillmore Auditorium, San Francisco, California. This is the official tapes. This is a Grateful Dead radio program where we explore the official releases from the Grateful Dead's vault. Parts of that show was officially released in 05 when they released Rare Cuts and Oddities 1966. And then about 10 years after that, they released the show in its entirety in 2015 on the 30 Trips Around the Sun box set, an 80 CD box set, which features a show from each year that the Grateful Dead toured, 30 Trips Around the Sun box set. And then in 2026, they released the show as a standalone, as a 60th anniversary of the release or the performance of July 3rd, 1966, Fillmore Auditorium. Hey, I'm Corey. This is the official tapes Grateful Dead radio program where we get into those official releases from the Grateful Dead's vault. And how about some history going back to 1966 that's out on display?
1: So we went down into his, you know, the room where he had this like stack of all these things framed up. And he's like, oh, you ever seen this? And he pulled out a framed, the first t-shirt that, you know, was ever made for the Grateful Dead in 66. And it was made by Gutt, who is a artist slash, I think, former Hells Angel, or I don't know how long he lasted with the Angels. But Gutt did a few posters here and there, and he designed their first shirt. And it's got a little note from Gutt that says, this is the first t-shirt, and I did it, you know. So
0: throughout this hour, we're going to be learning about two exhibitions that's happening in San Francisco. One of them is Forever Grateful, and the other one is Golden Gate Park.
1: My name is Ben Marks, and I'm the lead curator at the Haight Street Arts Center in San Francisco.
0: Throughout the hour, Ben Marks is going to be talking a little bit about Forever Grateful and Golden Gate Park. It's also worth mentioning again the dates. Forever Grateful, which takes place at Haight Street Arts Center, closes on September 20th. Golden Gate Park takes place at Hall of Flowers. That opens on Labor Day weekend and runs through October 25th. Marks will give us those dates again, but it's always a good idea to say it few more times, that way you can start planning for Forever Grateful and Golden Gate Park that are taking place in San Francisco.
1: Right now we have an exhibition in two locations called Forever Grateful, and the part of it that's at the Haight Street Arts Center, which I was mostly involved with, is up until September 20. And the part of it that opens in Golden Gate Park at the Hall of Flowers, which is also known as the County Fair Building at 9th and Lincoln, that opens on Labor Day with Labor Day weekend with a concert by Graham Lesh in a nearby outdoor meadow. And we think of the Forever Grateful show at the Haight Street Arts Center as being the first set, and the Forever Grateful show at Golden Gate Park as being the second set. So that's how we have been talking about it. The Haight Street Arts Center show is kind of, not to, you know, denigrate it, but it's more of a straight art exhibition with like lots of original works of art that were turned into posters from Rick Griffin and Wes Wilson and everybody else you can imagine. When you get to the Haight Street Arts Center at 215 Haight, and we're open Thursday through Sunday, noon to six, and it's free, you walk through our doorway, and around our doorway, like I think it's like 17 feet high, is a mural that Dennis Larkins kindly did for us. And we had it made into a huge banner. You know, we were walking through an archway of Sam and Samantha, just like they were on the Warfield poster from 1980 and the Radio City poster from 1980. And it was very generous of Dennis to agree to help us on this. And so you walk in, and then we've got our galleries in the Haight Street Arts Center. We've got our Epicenter Gallery, which is where we keep mostly original works of art. For the Forever Grateful show, we're also showing guitars that are similar to the ones, or the same models of ones, that were played by Bobby and Jerry. And we've been rotating them every, you know, month during the run of the show. So we're now on our third rotation of artwork in Epicenter and also guitars in Epicenter. So we started with Bobby, all his stuff. And then for August, late July and August, we had Jerry's stuff for obvious reasons. And now we've got kind of a pretty eclectic mix of sort of post-Grateful Dead guitars played by John Mayer, types of guitars that Bob Weir played with Rat Dog and Dead & Company. And then, you know, the galleries are just filled with original pieces, you know, Rick Griffin's original art for Without a Net, stuff like that. I mean, just it's on and on and on and on. There's like 400 some pieces. We've got about 100 ticket request envelopes that have been kindly lent to us. Those we've been changing every month as well. We're going to swap them out again. So it's been this kind of living thing. And we've got a 1/4 scale working replica of the Wall of Sound in the Haight Street Arts Center. And so we're running Charlie Miller audio through there. We had so many pieces that we wanted to show and finite space. And so we decided in the Epicenter Gallery, we would rotate, you know, kind of some key pieces in and out. So, you know, the first round, for example, we were given permission to show the original artwork for the Hawaiian Oxamoxoa poster, you know, that drawing. And for the second round, we showed the original drawing for that Edmund Sullivan did in 1900. That became an etching in the book that Stanley Mouse and Alton Kelly were thumbing through, and they were like, oh, look at that, that's Grateful Dead. You know, right now we have walls within Epicenter that are devoted to Randy Tootin's work and Rick Griffin's work and Wes Wilson's work. And then another wall that's kind of starts off with a drawing of what became a psychedelic poster, and then shows kind of how quickly the aesthetic morphed from psychedelia to surrealism. You know, there's a lot of surrealism in the late 60s and certainly in the early 70s, and the choices that the artists were making.
0: Ben Marks discussing the exhibits that you can check out in San Francisco, Forever Grateful and Golden Gate Park. We'll be checking in with Ben Marks throughout the program here on Official Tapes. It's the Grateful Dead radio program where we explore the official releases from the Grateful Dead's vault. We kicked off the program with a standalone I Know You Rider. Usually the song was matched up with China Cat Sunflower going into I Know You Rider. That occurrence took place about 530 times at Grateful Dead concerts, and there was only about 20 instances where we got an I Know You Rider without a China Cat Sunflower. Another match was Scarlet Begonias going into Fire on the Mountain. That took place 230 times at Grateful Dead shows, but there were about 80 instances where we just got a Scarlet Begonias without going into Fire on the Mountain. And one of those instances took place at the Winterland, March 20th, 1977. This is Scarlet Begonias from the box set Enjoying the Ride. You have it here on the Official Tapes.

0: Thank you. We're going to take a short break. We'll be right back in a few minutes so everybody hang with us.
1: The Grateful Dead closing out their first set on March 20th, 1977 at the Winterland Scarlet Begonias. Hey, I'm Corey. This is the official tapes. This is where we get into the official releases from the Grateful Dead's vault. You can find that version of Scarlet Begonias on a box set, Enjoying the Ride. We've been kind of doing a deep dive on the city of San Francisco. There's two exhibits that have Grateful Dead artifacts history out on display. One of them is Forever Grateful. That takes place at Haight Street Art Center. It closes September 20th. And then a Golden Gate Park exhibit is at the Hall of Flowers. That opens Labor Day weekend and runs through October 25th. We've been talking with Ben Marks about the two exhibits, Forever Grateful and Golden Gate Park.
2: Golden Gate Park was nature in the city, right? And so you could kind of, you know, get outside and away from the concrete and everything and be under trees and be on grass. And I think it was the epicenter of people figuring out what intellectual freedom could look like, what living a life of choice could look like. It was a place where people congregated just naturally. The neighborhoods were close to Golden Gate Park. You know, the airplane house was right off the park. The Haight-Ashbury itself is right off the panhandle, which is sort of like the avenue that gets you to the rest of the park. It was just a very obvious place where people would end up congregating a lot. And there were a lot of concerts. There were a lot of events that, you know, the BN and, you know, there were, you know, protests.
1: We have more with Ben Marks coming up here on the official tapes and also more music from the Grateful Dead from San Francisco. And we're going to go back to the venue Winterland coming up. Ben Marks also talks a little bit about this particular run of shows that we're going to hear from.
2: You know, one thing that I really loved, I went to Winterland a lot when I was in high school, the early 70s. And there's a Steely poster. And on the bottom of it, it just says Winterland, San Francisco. And apparently it was made for a Dead run after Egypt in 78. So not the last show, but, you know, sometime in the fall, I believe. And that to me is really great because, you know, it doesn't have to say the band's name on it. All it says is Winterland. And there's like a little musical note right next to it. And apparently that was just made for, you know, kind of in-house, you know, like backstage and stuff. It wasn't sold. Stuff like that I really love.
1: You can get the full interview that we conducted with Ben Marks at our website, officialtapes.com.
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0: This is the official tapes, Grateful Dead radio program, where we get into the official releases from the Grateful Dead's vault. From a release, Road Trips, Volume 1, Number 4, from Egypt with Love, the bonus disc, we've got estimated profit going into He's Gone, and that is how they segued out of that so they could get as much music as they possibly could on this CD. And what the second set looks like is it goes estimated profit into He's Gone, into Drums in Space with Lee Oscar on harmonica, into I Got My Mojo Working, which hadn't been played in about a year and a half. And that version you can find on the Road Trips Volume 1, Number 4. You don't need the bonus disc for that audio. So they tried mismatching it up a little bit. That way you got something different for the people that didn't get the bonus disc. I Got My Mojo Working goes into the other one that was also released on Road Trips Volume 1, Number 4, into Stella Blue, into Sugar Magnolia, all once again released on Road Trips Volume 1, Number 4. And the cool thing about Sugar Magnolia is it also includes Lee Oscar on harmonica as well. In this last hour of the official tapes, Grateful Dead radio program, where we explore the official releases from the Grateful Dead's vault, we've been featuring Ben Marks talking a little bit about two exhibitions that are taking place in San Francisco. One of them is Forever Grateful. It takes place at Haight Street Art Center. It closes on September 20th. And then Golden Gate Park, that takes place in Hall of Flowers. That opens on Labor Day weekend and goes through October 25th. Earlier in the program, Ben Marks talked a little bit about something really cool that comes from that 10/21/78 Winterland show.
1: You know, one thing that I really loved, I went to Winterland a lot when I was in high school, the early 70s, and there's a Steely poster, and on the bottom of it, it just says Winterland, San Francisco. And apparently it was made for a Dead run after Egypt in 78. So not the last show, but, you know, sometime in the fall, I believe. And that to me is really great because, you know, it doesn't have to say the band's name on it. All it says is Winterland. And there's like a little musical note right next to it. And apparently that was just made for, you know, kind of in-house, you know, like backstage and stuff. It wasn't sold. Stuff like that I really love.
0: You can get more of the interview that we did with Ben Marks at our website, officialtapes.com. Just go to the soundboards page. That's where we have all of our interviews.
1: Some of our board members have wanted to eventually do some kind of Grateful Dead museum in San Francisco. The Forever Grateful exhibitions, plural, seemed like a way to road test the idea a little bit and sort of, you know, see if we could get the cooperation of collectors who have really important pieces from back in the day, people like the Kesey family, who obviously have, you know, arguably the most important piece from that era, and just to sort of, you know, road test it a little bit and see, you know, what a museum could be beyond what we've done at the Haight Street Art Center, you know, month in and month out, which is, I wouldn't say traditional because that sounds boring, but it's kind of, you know, things on the wall and then text explaining it and that kind of stuff. So this is going to be much more, the Golden Gate Park show is going to be much more interactive.
0: Forever Grateful at Haight Street Art Center closes on September 20th. Golden Gate Park takes place at Hall of Flowers in San Francisco. It opens on Labor Day weekend and runs through October 25th.
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This station is a project of Here and Again Incorporated, an Illinois 501c3 nonprofit dedicated to promoting the arts through education. The Paw Paw Lions Club announced that the third annual Paw Paw Festival will return to Paw Paw Veterans Park on Saturday, September 26, 2026, in Paw Paw, Illinois. The free, family-friendly festival celebrates the Paw Paw, North America's largest native tree fruit, whose tropical, custard-like flavor is often compared to a blend of mango, banana, and pineapple. The event also celebrates the small town in Illinois community that shares the fruit's name. The 2026 festival begins at 10 a.m. at Paw Paw Veterans Park and continues throughout the day. Highlights include fresh Paw Paw fruit and Paw Paw trees for sale, free tastings, Paw Paw beer, ice cream, and cheesecake from Eli's Cheesecake of Chicago, and other Paw Paw-inspired food and drinks from local makers. There will be live music, dozens of local vendors and artisans, a kids' corner with bounce houses and activities, tram tours highlighting the area's Paw Paw trees, and educational program about America's native fruits. The 2025 festival drew an estimated 5,000 people. For questions or more event information, contact www.pawpawfest.org or visit Paw Paw Fest's Facebook page. See you there. And now, a public service announcement from WRWO 94.5 FM Radio. 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

0: sitting here in the city of Atlanta, the state of Georgia, on the island of Margaritaville. 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
1: Come on, baby, do
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We love our listeners. That means you. Yeah, you. 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
0: Papa's on his way to cross the seven seas, so don't you cry, hoodoo.

our best until we see you again, and in the meantime, just make that next pack Chesterfields. Today is better tasting, cooler smoking, definitely milder cigarettes. And all you Glenn Miller fans will be glad to know that the whole bunch are appearing in person, Glenn Miller, the band, and the Andrews Sisters, at the New York Paramount Theater. And remember this, Chesterfield is the cigarette that satisfies. Glenn Miller and the Andrews Sisters will be back at the same time tomorrow. Paul Douglas speaking. 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

0: No, do not mess with Mr. In Between. Do you hear me?
1: Listen to me, chillin' Anna. 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
2: Tuning in to Miss Chantel's Spirit. Welcome.
3: Thank you. I'm glad to be here.
2: Chantel, I'm glad you're here too. Where are you calling from?
3: France.
2: France?
3: Yes, Southern France.
2: Lovely. You know, while I was testing the audio and connecting with you, I heard some noises in the back. I thought a male was there with you for sure. And you told me no one was there. But I listened to the audio and there's a male that's there who's coming in crystal clear.
3: Oh, awesome.
2: And I feel like he's standing alongside of you. So I feel like it might be a son.
3: Yes, my son.
2: Yay. Yeah, yeah. Loves you so much. It's always there with you.
3: That makes me happy.
2: I see him associated also with, you know, one of those white peace doves?
3: Yes.
2: I don't know if there's association with him, but I see a white peace dove with him. And he's showing this coming from a light. And he wants to give you some peace of his presence being there because he says that you look upon him all the time. Like there's a photograph or something you put up about and you look upon him all the time to keep him in good memory.
3: Yes, actually I talk to him all the time. When you say I call upon him, I do. I mean, I do. I'll be just walking along or doing something and I'll say, you know, Justin, you know, and I'll just talk to him.
2: Right. Yeah. And he just wants to confirm his presence with you. Okay. And he says that he sent the peace dove to give you some peace because he feels that you're feeling really upset and nervous about a risky move that you made.
3: Yes. Oh, thank you. Thank you.
2: Because you've been asking guidance from him about it.
3: Yes, I have.
2: Like to point you in the right direction. And actually, he's the one who inspired you to make the move.
3: Oh, really? Oh, I've got goosebumps.
2: I know. I got goosebumps, too, because I feel like where you were, I mean, it was just so associated to him.
3: Yes.
2: And it's almost as if you had to get out of that energy in order to move on with life in some way. And it's hard to move on. As a parent who's lost a child, there's no really way to move on.
3: Right.
2: What I've learned over the years working with so many people, but this was a good step. And I feel it's relatively new for you.
3: Yes.
2: Like what?
3: Like a week.
2: A week? Oh, geez. All right, Chantel. He told me, give it 6 months to a year, Mom.
3: Okay, I will.
2: Because you're so used to that comfort of the old energy and sitting in it, but you were like in a dark space and it was just like, oh my gosh, I got to get out of this. I got to make a move and get out of it, right?
3: Exactly. Yes, you're right.
2: And you did.
3: I did.
2: So you've got to give yourself some time. Connect with the people around you. Join some groups. I don't know if you're looking for something to do outside of the house, like a part-time or something, right?
3: Yes.
2: All right. This is good. Chantel, you're on the right track.
3: Thank you. Thank you. Gosh, I really needed to hear this. I mean, you have no idea.
2: You'll get into the group. You start meeting people, you start realizing what's the best area to live in, where it's going to be more vibing with you, and you'll find it.
3: Yes.
2: This probably isn't your exact location there.
3: Right.
2: But it's a good start.
3: Okay.
2: One last thing. He says that you made a new friend or a new contact there where you are, right?
3: Yes.
2: Okay. Confirmation to everything he's saying. He loves you very much and wants you to be happy.
3: Oh, thank you. I mean, as long as I know he's around and he's guiding me, I'll be okay. I know.
2: You're good, darling. You're good. Baby steps. Thank you for sharing your time with me today.
3: Oh, thank you so much. I mean, you're great, really. I appreciate it.
2: It's my pleasure. And if you'd like to call into the show, sign up at Radio Medium, lauralee.com, where you can find some services and upcoming events to support our show. 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And be social with me at Facebook, Instagram, YouTube, too. I would love to hear your thoughts.

0: 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Welcome.
1: Hi, how are you?
0: I'm good. Thank you, Celia. Where are you calling from?
1: San Pedro, California.
0: All right. Miss Celia, a couple things that come to my mind. First, I get the Virgin of Guadalupe. And standing next to her is, I feel like, a mother figure. I feel like it might be your mom.
1: Yes.
0: And she believed in Virgin of Guadalupe.
1: She sure did.
0: Yes. And she's there with her and wants you to know they are listening to you and guiding you. And I feel like there's something to do with somebody's ashes that are connected. I don't know if this is connected to your mom or connected to another spirit.
1: Well, I have two people's ashes.
0: Two people's ashes.
1: Yes, I have my husband and my son.
0: And your son.
1: Yes.
0: And you have them in urns.
1: Yes.
0: Oh, darling. They're all together. Because according to what I'm hearing from the urn in the ashes, one in particular, maybe both of them, you thought about spreading their ashes or spreading some of their ashes.
1: Yes.
0: And they would love that.
1: Oh, okay.
0: I don't know if that was to share it with other people and or to spread it.
1: Well, no, we have shared our ashes. That's my son. His wife has some, I have some, and my sister has some.
0: Okay, so he's validating that. And I just feel grateful for that because I feel it's such an honor. But all of them are together. And I understand you took care of your mother.
1: My sister did. But I was always there for my mother. I did everything for my mother.
0: And she wants to acknowledge that because she's appreciative, even of your time. And she says, loves all of you equally. And so grateful that you've been there. I know this was hard for you, given that you've already had two other losses.
1: Yes. But the thing is my mother would never tell me she loved me. But she said it to everyone else. So I was really hurt.
0: Oh, Mom.
1: And I would say, I love you, Mom. You love me? And she would just look at me. She wouldn't say it.
0: Well, you know what? I feel like there was always a sense in your mind that there was a pecking order as far as who got more attention than who else did it.
1: That's true.
0: So you guys live close together. Is that correct? Like in the same area?
1: Yeah, I live only a couple blocks away from my mom.
0: Yes. And so she's validating, again, the message by giving me that connection. So you know

0: explanation, Celia, so you understand that she did love you and it was the sickness that got in the way. And you guys had this argument before, but it just never seemed to be the best answer.
1: Okay. All righty.
0: Thank you for your time, Celia.
2: Thank you.
0: It was a pleasure. And if you'd like to call into the show, sign up at RadioMediumLauraLee.com, where you're going to find some services and upcoming events to support our show. 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And be social with me at Facebook, Instagram, YouTube, too. I would love to hear your thoughts.

0: semi was in the center lane and just turned right in front of us. Decided I needed to get a hold of an attorney. Never really heard anything from this attorney for 2 years. Decided I couldn't use him no more. I contacted Konosky Bresny. I mean, he did more in 2 weeks than that other attorney did in 3 years. I could definitely not have done this on my own if it wasn't for Todd. Sorry. 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
1: Tuning in to Miss Diane Spirit. Welcome.
5: Thank you.
1: Hey, Diane, where are you calling from?
5: I'm calling from Norwich in England.
1: Love it. Diane, a couple things. First of all, I see all these angels around you. So I feel like on some level you connect with angels, or you've tried to connect with angels, or you're trying to talk to them.
5: I do speak regularly to my spirit guide.
1: Well, angels are around you because the spirit connection is strong. I'm also getting a spirit that's here who had drove a tractor at one point and is riding on a tractor. And I feel like this is a masculine paternal father figure close to you.
5: It could be my uncle, yeah.
1: Now, there's a reason why they're showing this to me. You saw this as a child, right?
5: Yes, I did.
1: Yeah. And like you had this experience of being out in the nature with them and, you know, the farming and all that and being part of it.
5: That's right, I was.
1: Yeah. And you seem to have some sort of respect for it.
5: Yes, for the land. I've always had a close connection to the land.
1: Right. And I understand there's been a disconnect with some family members.
5: Definitely.
1: Yeah. Even though people feel vindicated in their estrangement and disconnect, it's heartbreaking at the same time.
5: Yes, they don't understand me. I'm different.
1: Right. And that's what the spirits want to say. And they appreciate that you've been very authentic in your true self. But there's still like a regret or sometimes question whether or not this disconnect is harming or doing everybody good.
5: Yeah, there's been a lot of uphill work on my side, but not regret. Maybe regrets on their side.
1: And there was no communication at one time.
5: It was absolutely no communication, yeah.
1: They do talk about building that bond, especially before the end of life, because of the regret. Because I feel like it's been a pattern down the family. And I don't know if you've seen this, Diane, in some of the work you've done.
5: In retrospect, I can acknowledge it, but I've always kept my door open because you can only meet people as far as they've come. So my door is always open regardless of how they've treated me. But I've noticed that every door has now started to open.
1: Yeah, because you've opened your heart.
5: Yeah.
1: Your family here is telling me just embrace them. They do not understand. It doesn't matter because you own it.
5: I very much own it. They don't understand, but they're beginning to accept my beliefs, which is fine. I don't judge them in any way or form. That's just who they are.
1: Right. Was there something to do with a name change in order to validate this?
5: Yes, I have a nickname that my spirit guide calls me, and that's what I now use all the time. And it's not Diane. That's my birth name.
1: Wonderful. And you know what? They also say something about surgery and some drugs associated with the surgery.
5: Yeah, I broke 4 vertebrae 2 years ago. But they can't fix it with surgery, so I'm on a lot of drugs because of the pain.
1: Oh, I'm sorry.
5: No, don't be sorry. It means that I've been able to sit at home and write.
1: Well, wonderful. You found a transition point. You found a way to rechannel the energy and the power.
5: Yeah, I think it was the universe's way of saying sit still.
1: I get it. Thank you, Miss Diane, for sharing your time with me.
5: Thank you very much. It's been an absolute delight.
1: And if you want to call in to the show like Miss Diane, sign up at radiomediumlauralee.com for some services, upcoming events to support our show. And you can tune into your spirit each and every day. Subscribe, rate it, share it with a family and friend, especially this episode, if it makes sense for you to do so. We'd appreciate that. And be social with me. I'd love to hear your thoughts over at Facebook, Radio Medium Laura Lee Group, Instagram, YouTube, too.

0: Have you ever felt like you're doing all the right things, but still feel stuck, disconnected, uncertain about your next step? What if the missing piece isn't working harder, but becoming more aligned with who you truly are? If this resonates, I recommend you stay tuned for our Spirit Reboot series, where I'm joined by Ron Tabajnik, a transformational coach who helps people move from confusion to clarity. Welcome, Ron.
1: Thank you.
0: Thanks for joining us today. Ron, I read that you said alignment with our true selves is a verb rather than a destination. It's a daily practice that helps us balance our inner world with our outer actions. What does that mean to you?
1: That life is a verb. It's not a noun. And when we use any noun, we make it into a verb, we have a better opportunity of feeling life. We are action. We don't have to take it.
0: So what's the defining moment in your life when you realize that success alone wasn't enough and true transformation comes from alignment?
1: When I was living briefly with the Canadian Indians in northern Manitoba, and I was sitting in their prayer circle, when I allowed myself to be in alignment with what was happening in the room, a certain part of my spirit came up and everybody wanted me to be more alive by sharing my insights of humor.
0: I love that. So from your perspective, why are so many people feeling stuck and why is alignment the key to receive clarity?
1: First of all, I have found out that being stuck is a blessing. Over the last maybe 60 years, I thought I was stuck trying to make money. I didn't realize that the stuckness was allowing me to have the experiences that I've had in many different ventures, many different therapies that gave me the insight to go, oh, so that's why I have the sensation of being stuck. And it's a sensation that is really the opposite of allowing me to be more alive.
0: So for someone who's listening right now, who feels uncertain about their future, Ron, what's a simple step they can do today to create clarity and begin aligning with the life they truly desire?
1: The first step they can do is get quiet and listen to their higher self.
0: Right. I agree. How can people tell the difference that they're listening to themselves versus their higher spirit? I'd love to hear your perspective on this.
1: Well, I learned yesterday morning through a dear friend of mine that I've been living according to a story. And he made me realize that reality does not have a story. And I was hiding the experience from really allowing it to teach me the lesson that the story was hiding.
0: Oh, okay. I get what you're saying. Where can listeners connect with your coaching services?
1: The Imagined Way Institute. .com.
0: Love it. Ron Tabajnik, thank you for sharing your spiritual wisdom with us. 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It's just something we are every day. 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I'd love to hear your thoughts on today's conversation. And until next time, trust your intuition, stay open to guidance, and keep moving forward one aligned step at a time.

0: After I was in the accident, I don't remember much at all because they had me in a drug-induced coma. 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
0: Tuning into Miss Jane Spirit. Welcome, Jane.
2: Thank you.
0: Where are you calling from?
2: I'm calling from the streets of New York.
0: I love it. So, Miss Jane, you look very familiar to me because I think somebody else just like you called in.
2: Yeah, twin sister.
0: A twin sister.
2: Yes.
0: Identical.
2: Yeah, exactly.
0: You know, Spirit is with you because they also show me that several family members are close together. They were standing together at a burial, memorial, laying down flowers together. But they also show me somebody passing down a wedding band. And that wedding band has come down the family line because I feel like this is a maternal side. Does this make sense?
2: Yes.
0: All right. They're bringing this up because they want to talk about two things. One, there's a wedding celebration or a wedding that just happened or a wedding that's coming up.
2: Yes, I believe so.
0: And then the other thing is they want to talk about your heart desire. Because family has always stuck together and you have generations of couples that remain together in long term.
2: Yes, yes.
0: Your parents, grandparents, right?
2: Yep.
0: And you're like, why can't I find that?
2: Yes.
0: And I believe you will.
2: Oh, that's so good to hear. I'm getting emotional. Yeah, it's important to me and I'm lucky to be surrounded by that.
0: Yeah, and it's okay to expect that.
2: Thank you. Because I do.
0: I know, because you are an empowered woman and you want it all.
2: Yes.
0: But there is a part of you that wants that as well, and that's okay. So anyway, there's somebody you're holding on to from the past. Who is it from your past that you still think about that was somebody who is potential? An ex. Do you understand?
2: Yes.
0: You gotta let that go, baby.
2: Thank you.
0: Surrender him into the light. Do you know what cord cutting is?
2: It's you.
0: Yeah. So I want you to cord cut.
2: Cut the cord. Okay.
0: And you send him off into the light with love and say, I bless you, because that's what's standing in your way.
2: Okay.
0: Sometimes when we got old love there, we're kind of closing the door to other opportunities. We aren't going to see it. You're thinking of the past, and that is affecting your whole mindset with future relationships.
2: Yes.
0: And you are surrounded, darling. You're in the city. I know it feels like a lonely place to live in the city, but there's communities all around you. And they tell me you're stepping up and doing some things to be involved. I don't know if you volunteered or something like that.
2: Yeah.
0: And so you stay involved in that capacity and you're going to attract somebody. And you know what? That doesn't mean you don't limit yourself online, because I know those are the tools and the resources nowadays. But you continue to play that game, because that says to the universe, I am willing.
2: Okay.
0: I am open. I am ready. But you cord cut, let that go every night before you go to sleep. And sooner or later, that'll be a distant memory. Like, you'll forget.
2: Okay.
0: Did you just start a new gym membership or working out program?
2: Yeah.
0: That's to confirm the message from your loved ones. They're watching this, okay? They got this for you. Who's James, by the way?
2: My dad.
0: Okay, and there's another James that's connected on maternal side, right?
2: Yes.
0: Yeah. So that's just to confirm you've got the love and support of family around you, and they want to see great things happen for you girls, okay?
2: All right.
0: Thank you for sharing your time with me, Miss Jane.
2: Thank you so much.
0: It was a pleasure. And if you'd like to call into the show, sign up at RadioMediumLauraLee.com. We're going to find some services and upcoming events to support our show. 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Listen to it, share it with family and friends, especially if this message resonates with someone you love. And be social with me. I'd love to hear your thoughts on Facebook, Instagram, YouTube, too.

Have you been seeing repeating numbers, having vivid dreams, suddenly feeling guided to do something that makes absolutely no sense, yet deep down you know you're supposed to be doing it? Spirit may be trying to communicate with you. My listener's question today is what many spiritually awakening people are quietly wondering right now. She says, "Hi, Laura. Lately, I've been noticing little things that feel almost too coincidental to ignore, like repeating numbers, vivid dreams, moments where I suddenly feel guided to do something. Part of me wonders if my spirit guides are trying to communicate with me, but honestly, I don't know how to tell if it's real or just imagination. How do I know when spirit guides are reaching out to me?" Your spirit guides are always communicating with you. The real question is, are you slowing down enough to really notice that they are guiding you? As a psychic medium, I've learned that spirit messages rarely arrive in loud, dramatic ways. Most often, spiritual guidance comes through subtle nudges, patterns, emotions, dreams, synchronicities, intuitive feelings that quietly repeat until you begin to pay attention. So if you hear it three times, feel it three times, see it three times, pay attention. Many people dismiss these experiences because the logical mind wants proof. And one of the biggest signs your spirit guides are reaching out is repeating patterns. Seeing numbers like 111, 444, 777, hearing the same message over and over, thinking about someone moments before they call, or suddenly being pulled in a direction to a certain decision, a place, or an opportunity. These are not random moments. Spirit often communicates through synchronicity because it gently redirects your awareness without forcing your free will. You always have a choice. Spirit also says, stop dismissing what your soul instantly recognizes. That immediate inner knowing, that feeling in your chest, your gut, your heart, it's often intuitive guidance moving you through before your mind has time to question it. Now, that doesn't mean every sign is meant to predict something dramatic, but spirit guides communicate simply to reassure you that you're not alone, you're supported, and you're moving in the right direction. Another powerful doorway is through your dreams. Spirit frequently uses your dream state because your mind is quieter and more receptive while you sleep. If you awake feeling emotional, comforted, deeply aware, vividly connected to someone in the afterlife, don't dismiss it quickly. My recommendation is just always to write it down immediately in a journal. Another sign spirit guides is near is unexplained calm during uncertainty. When everything around you feels chaotic, yet something within you says, "You got this," that can be spiritual protection and guidance leading you forward. But here's where many people get stuck. They look outside themselves for confirmation instead of strengthening the trust within themselves. Your intuition is a muscle, and the more you acknowledge it, the clearer it becomes. So how can you deepen your connection with your spirit guides? I recommend three simple practices today. First, create stillness. Your guides communicate more clearly when the noise quiets down. Meditation, prayer, nature walks, or even a few moments of silence can strengthen your intuitive awareness. Second, pay attention without obsession. Spirit communication flows naturally when you remain open, grounded, and emotionally present in the moment. Third, trust the feelings before the fear arrives. Your intuition often comes first. Fear usually follows afterward with doubt or overthinking. And spirit leaves you with this final message today. 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You're simply beginning to see them now. And as you start to acknowledge them, they'll become stronger and stronger. 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And remember, you can be social with me too over at Facebook, Radio Medium Laura Lee Group, or Instagram, YouTube too. I would love to hear from you. And one final message is, remember, spirit speaks in whispers, but your soul always recognizes the truth.

0: was hurt by a woman who was texting and driving and ran a stop sign and turned and hit me head on. I didn't know what to do. I had this large amount of bills. I felt like I was getting nowhere until I made the phone call. I would be lost without Kanowski Presney. I really don't know what my future would be like had I not called them.
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7: I'm Kent Harry, and this is Adventures in Faith, Faith in Adventures, a program of WRWO Community Radio from Ottawa, Illinois. Today's program is entitled Chick Chick Kaboom. Beauty's in the eye of the beholder. Now, I'm a bicyclist, and I love the natural flowers that line our rural roadsides. My favorite is the tiger lily, or as my mother-in-law used to call them, ditch weeds. But they all brighten my day. I wrote a silly poem about one of these that I hope you like, entitled Chick Chick Kaboom. Chick-chickery, chick-chickery, chick-chick, kaboom. These roadside weeds seem to fade around noon. Early in the day, they are vivid and bright, seeming to glow in the morning light. Cars drive by, but they rarely see the beauty of nature noticed by me. I pedal by at a much slower clip, enjoying the vivid blue drivers miss on their trip. Chick-chickery, chick-chickery, chick-chick, kaboom. Do our lives get so busy that we don't have room for the beauty of God that many don't see? Chicory may be a weed, but it's beautiful to me. Adventures in Faith, Faith and Adventures is a local program of WRWO Community Radio, a portion of Here and Again Incorporated, a 501c3. Terry's book of religious adventure stories entitled Adventures in Faith, Faith and Adventures is available in bookstores and through Amazon, with all proceeds going to the ELCA World Hunger Program.
8: 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This year, Ottawa Friendship House welcomes Grammy-nominated Nashville singer-songwriter Anderson East. Yes, it's a fundraiser, but it's also an evening where neighbors become friends, strangers sing along together, and every ticket purchased helps create opportunities for the incredible people we serve at Friendship House. Besides the entertainment, we'll have food trucks, beer, wine, and other beverages available. General admission tickets are $50 each. Children are admitted free with the purchase of an adult ticket. Besides general admission, there are various other options and prices which would provide you with your group a picnic table, seating, and snacks. For additional information, call 815-434-0493 or check out Ottawa Friendship House on their Facebook page. 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Ottawa Friendship House presents Concert for a Cause, Saturday, September 19th, 2026. The gates will open at 5:30 p.m. The concert is located at 1718 North 2525 Road, Ottawa, Illinois. This year, Ottawa Friendship House welcomes Grammy-nominated Nashville singer-songwriter Anderson East. Yes, it's a fundraiser, but it's also an evening where neighbors become friends, strangers sing along together, and every ticket purchased helps create opportunities for the incredible people we serve at Friendship House. Besides the entertainment, we'll have food trucks, beer, wine, and other beverages available. General admission tickets are $50 each. Children are admitted free with the purchase of an adult ticket. Besides general admission, there are various other options and prices which would provide you with your group a picnic table, seating, and snacks. For additional information, call 815-434-0493 or check out Ottawa Friendship House on their Facebook page. 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
7: 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Today's program is entitled Chick Chick Kaboom. Beauty's in the eye of the beholder. Now, I'm a bicyclist, and I love the natural flowers that line our rural roadsides. My favorite is the tiger lily, or as my mother-in-law used to call them, ditch weeds. But they all brighten my day. I wrote a silly poem about one of these that I hope you like, entitled Chick Chick Kaboom. Chick chickery, chick chickery, chick chick kaboom. These roadside weeds seem to fade around noon. Early in the day, they are vivid and bright, seeming to glow in the morning light. Cars drive by, but they rarely see the beauty of nature noticed by me. I pedal by at a much slower clip, enjoying the vivid blue drivers miss on their trip. Chick chickery, chick chickery, chick chick kaboom. Do our lives get so busy that we don't have room for the beauty of God that many don't see. Chicory may be a weed, but it's beautiful to me. Adventures in Faith, Faith in Adventures, is a local program of WRWO Community Radio, a portion of Here and Again Incorporated, a 501c3. Terry's book of religious adventure stories entitled Adventures in Faith, Faith in Adventures is available in bookstores and through Amazon, with all proceeds going to the ELCA World Hunger Program.

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1: Hello, on behalf of WRWO 94.5 FM, a project of Hearing Again, which is an Illinois 501c3 nonprofit dedicating to promoting the arts through education, welcome to the Hay Porter Show. 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You've been listening to the music of today's guest, Janelle Carter, and the River Road Trio. Welcome to the show, so let's get started.
2: Thank you so much, Steve. Thanks for having me.
1: Let's start by hearing a little bit about your own personal life, where you grew up, where you live, where you went to school.

0: is my
1: Oh,
0: husband.
1: yeah.
0: Terry grew up in Dwight, and he also just moved all over the state. He lived in Nashville for a while and came back and started playing in bands locally. And Kyle Rich, our piano player, our incredible piano player, grew up in Coal City and
1: Okay.
0: still lives over that direction. So
1: Oh.
0: yeah, so all local
1: Yeah.
0: people, and
1: Nice.
0: proud to be from this area.
1: Sounds like it. Let me just throw a name at you. You're from Seneca, and I get this a lot. Mr. Rinaldi.
0: Oh yeah.
1: Every once in a while, somebody will come in and we'll talk about Mr. Rinaldi, the impact he's had on so
0: Oh my
1: many
0: gosh.
1: musicians' lives.
0: My dad and Mr. Rinaldi played in marching band at Western Illinois University.
1: Oh.
0: He was My dad was a trumpet player and
1: Okay.
0: did a lot of stuff with Mr. Rinaldi, and his wife taught me in school. She was my choir director.
1: All right.
0: Yeah, Karen. Yeah.
1: So, how did your band come about forming?
0: So we have been playing together for 18 years, a long time.
1: That's a long time in band life.
0: It is a long time in band life, but I obviously have to love, the husband, but we all love each other very much. We're like a family. And so in 2008, I joined a band called The Clients. The Clients are still together. Clients have been together since 1995. And we, Terry, Kyle, and I were part of The Clients. Well, in 2011, we had a couple of just in changes within the band, hours and availability and things like that. And we knew we really wanted to continue to play as much as possible. And I, as a writer and a lifelong writer, was ready to step into playing some original music. So in 2011, we formed a trio
1: Okay.
0: and decided we were going to get into the studio and start recording music. And
1: There you go.
0: that's what we did.
1: Where did that name come from? Where did you come up with the name?
0: A friend of ours, we actually went to social media and said, "Help, we need help." And somebody, had mentioned, "What about River Road Trio?" And it was perfect because I grew up near River Road. Actually, the boys did all. We all had a River Road in our lives
1: Gotcha.
0: somewhere.
1: Yeah.
0: And now everywhere you go, we always see there's a lot of River Roads. And so that's how it happened. It wasn't anything like romantic or anything, like that. It was just that's the one that stuck.
1: I know you all take part in your harmonies and in lead and but what about the instruments that your band plays?
0: So we have a guitarist. Terry plays guitar, and then Kyle is our piano player. And it's really unique because he plays bass with the other hand on the piano. So he plays lead with one
1: Oh.
0: hand, bass with the other, which gives it just this fuller feeling. And then Terry is what we would call a picker. So his style of playing is picking.
1: Nice.
0: And it's really great. Kyle has a really great honky tonk sound, and it just together they're just magical. And just watching them. I play with them every weekend. We have, like I said, for 18 years, and I'm still just blown away every time.
1: Gotta have a picker in a country
0: I tell you what,
1: band.
0: it's pretty important.
1: Your style of music, mostly country?
0: Mostly country. We fall into that Americana, singer-songwriter, even coffee house sometimes. That has been one of the hardest in my music career. One of the hardest things to pinpoint is a genre, for even as a solo artist. When I was like, where do we put you? And so Americana started to kind of come back up into the scene within the last decade, and that's a good place for us to fit.
1: Sure.
0: Yeah.
1: So, what made you decide to make this quantum leap into music for your whole career?
0: Yeah.
1: Did you have other jobs or?
0: Oh yeah. All sorts of different things
1: Okay.
0: along the line. And I was in the medical field. Terry was in the medical
1: Oh.
0: field. Now all three of us are entrepreneurs, and we own our own businesses.
1: Oh.
0: So just really great because we control our schedule, which helps with the music. But you probably heard this answer a million times, but it really did choose me. I didn't go out there and say, this is what I think I want to do and make it a career. You fall in love with the art of songwriting, storytelling, people, the way that music makes you feel. And when you realize that you can get paid for that, it's like, oh, this is
1: Not
0: great.
1: bad.
0: Yeah, not a bad deal.
1: All right. Did you play any instruments in high school?
0: He did. So I, my

0: My parents put us through every lesson you could ever imagine, and you may know this name, but I took guitar from Evelyn Brew.
1: Sure.
0: Who didn't, right?
1: Right.
0: And my brother and I both took guitar lessons. We both took piano lessons. We both were in band. I wasn't in band in high school, but in junior high, I played the flute. I played saxophone and jazz band, and singing lessons, all the things. And so I still do. I can play guitar and I can play a little piano, enough to write. But when I met Terry and Kyle, I was like, well, I don't ever have to do
1: Yeah, there you go.
0: that
1: How about your inspiration when you were getting started? Who was your biggest inspiration in your life for
0: for music.
1: music?
0: Well, first of all, my parents exposed us to so much music internationally. My mom was born in France. Came over as a young girl, so we really were exposed to just music from all over the world, and that was a big inspiration. But we grew up very dear friends of Steve Sharp,
1: Oh,
0: and
1: there you
0: watching Steve play from a young age, missing 51 days. I mean, I can
1: go. Right.
0: remember being a little girl sitting on the ground and just watching Missing 51 and thinking that's really cool, And Steve was always a huge supporter in my career.
1: How about when you were growing up doing school concerts or something on the side? Do you remember your first ever experience of getting up on a stage and performing?
0: So we did a lot of solo and ensemble back in those days,
1: Right.
0: and competition all through grade school and high school, and I was terrified. Terrified. I mean, it took me a long time to find how What the best way for me to sing was. I'm not a soprano singer, I'm more of an alto, smokier tone singer. And when you're singing some of these pieces that are written, think about being in church. You're either singing up here or you're singing down here. And I was like, where do I fit in the middle? So those days were rough.
1: And not trying to force
0: Yeah. And how do you find really hone in on your skill and find that? But when now that I look back at those days, it's like, I'm so grateful that I had them, because eventually when I did start to play music for a living, then it wasn't such a shock
1: Okay.
0: to the system.
1: Let's move on to your writing career.
0: Okay, yeah.
1: Excuse me. First of all, how do you come up with your ideas? Is there a process?
0: So we have several ways. We have done the traditional Nashville songwriter, we're gonna do a write. People say that all the time, we're gonna do a writing session or we're gonna do a write. That traditionally does not work well for me. If it's like, okay, it's noon, we're gonna write a song by 2, and it works, but I write, honestly, it's always been inspired by just something that's happened in my life, and I know it's a pretty broad answer, but there's nothing like specific that I do. I do, however, find that I write best if I'm in or near water. So
1: Oh.
0: I get a lot of ideas in the shower. I don't know why. A lot of ideas if I'm like by the ocean, or luckily we're by the river, so we.
1: There you go. Generally, does the music come first or the lyrics?
0: For me, lyrics.
1: Lyrics.
0: I'm more of a lyricist. I do come up with the melody. Been really convenient being married to a guitar player and a writer who I can then go sing that to,
1: Sure.
0: and then he's like, what do you think of this?
1: Right.
0: Now for Terry, and I'll speak for him, it's the music that comes first for him. So a couple of our songs on our album, the music came first, and then we locked in and I was able to feel, hey, what are you feeling? What are you wanting to say? What are you wanting this message to be in this song? And then putting lyrics to
1: Okay.
0: it. Yeah.
1: You ever sit down and just write a song in 10 minutes or half an hour?
0: Almost every time.
1: Really?
0: Yeah. Very rarely do I stop. I get in the flow. I get excited. The only time that, ha well, tw two times that hasn't happened. Our song, Anymore, that did not come out really quickly. And Unloaded was a tough one. Unloaded was a, I mean, Terry and I would argue over what he heard, what I heard. And it was our brilliant producer, Eric Nelson, who finally was like a marriage counselor and said, okay, you're both right. Here's what you're hearing. Here's what you're hearing. We can make it work. And so, But most of the time, these songs come, they come out of nowhere, and they come quick. And yeah.
1: So when you do get that block, you just don't know where to go with the song, what do you do then? Just push it aside for now, or
0: yeah, work through it? Yeah, the best thing to do, I think, in my case, and when I'm writing, is to let it breathe for a minute. You know, I'll know if it's something I'm going to work through in the next couple of minutes, or in the next hour or so, or if it's like, you know, this one has to breathe. One of our songs called The One You Need, that sat on the shelf for a while, and I can share why if you'd like.
1: No, go ahead.
0: But we started writing this song. I had this idea for the character in the song. I always see visualize almost like a music video, like rolling out as I'm writing. And then for this song, the character was battling something, an illness. And about 3 weeks after I started that song, I got stuck. I got stuck right away, and I thought, I'm just going to let it breathe. I was diagnosed with a rare form of cancer that was in my throat. And it was just too much of a vulnerable song for me. It was too close to home. And it wasn't until I was better and healing that we pulled it back out and finished it. And then we finished it within, you know, half hour or so.
1: Wow.
0: Yeah. So The One You Need is, that's a different type of song for me. Yeah.
1: Do you have anything, well, I imagine you do, anything currently out there floating around, songs, on CDs and such?
0: Oh, yeah, yeah, all kinds of stuff. So we've released our full album we released that's entitled Unloaded. And then we just started dropping singles, single by single. So we have all kinds of music.
1: I was reading, in fact, I'm looking at it now. You first broke in 2004 with your album Listen and had over 200,000 downloads.
0: Yeah.
1: Holy cow.
0: Yeah. So we were right at the cusp of digital music in that era. It ended up having over 500,000 all in all.
1: Wow.
0: This was right before you got paid for digital, unfortunately. But I had a distribution deal with a company called DSN Music, and they distributed my music. That was part of my solo career all over the world. That was really a cool time in my life. I got to do a lot of touring and a lot of exciting things, that album.
1: Let's move on to some professional performances. Mm-hmm. When did you take your first shot at being the singer on stage?
0: Well, you know, karaoke was a big thing back in the day. And so there were always those fun karaoke nights.
1: Sure.
0: But professionally, I joined a band when I was 21 years old out of Naperville area. And they put me on a stage for the first time as a lead singer.
1: Surprise!
0: Yeah, yeah. And it did not go well, the first show. The first show was rough. We were, on a stage with chicken wire in front of it.
1: Oh, my.
0: And just as you would imagine, that looked like and felt like. And I was...
1: Right out of the Blues Brothers.
0: Right out of the Blues Brothers. And I was to sing the first song, and the guitar player played the intro, and he looked at me, and I went, and nothing came out. And some lady at the bar just yelled a couple not very nice things to me. She said, "You suck." Well, if it gets any better than this, it's got to be all right, right? So that was my first experience.
1: Okay, musicianship. Yes. How many different bands have you been with yourself?
0: So really not as many as you might think. So I had my first band, AKA, that was the name of the band. We couldn't think of a band name, and so we told the bar owner one time, well, we're also known as, AKA, that sounds great. So AKA for a few years. And then I leaned into my solo career and worked with some really, really wonderful heavy hitters out of Chicago area that really shaped who I am as an artist today. And then I joined the Clients after my solo artist stint, and I've been with the Clients and River Road Trio.
1: You know, it's a double-edged sword. You want to play with better musicians, but it's a really scary step when you step into that realm.
0: It's so scary. It's the best thing that I ever did.
1: Well, good.
0: Yeah, for sure.
1: How about venues? You like the smaller little acoustic spots or the big stage?
0: I love them all. I love them all. I feel like whether it's 10 people or 10,000 people, it all feels the same to me. I close my eyes, I perform, I give my heart. And you hope to touch somebody.
1: Yeah. We're glad you do.
0: Yeah.
1: How about a typical day for an artist that's not always an artist? What do you do with your day when you get up in the morning and make your coffee or whatever?
0: Oh, this little brain of mine starts really going and thinking. So,
1: well, it all starts in the shower with your lyrics,
0: right? Exactly. Okay. So there's such a business side to the arts, you know. And I when I do sit on panels or try to teach the business aspect to younger artists who are just coming in, I think it's really important to drive that home, that you have to run your music career as a business. There is such an important part of creating relationships, fostering those relationships with other musicians and the people who are hiring you. It's one of my favorite things to talk about, because as you build that business up, your music is just going to get, you know, go further and be heard in more places. Mm-hmm. And so my typical day really does look a lot of booking, a lot of shaking hands. Terry says shaking hands and kissing babies, you know, a lot of networking and building relationships. And that's a huge part of what I do. It took me a long time to feel good about having a Monday. We always take Mondays off because we have many times Wednesday, Thursday, Friday, Saturday, Sunday shows. And then that Monday, you got to rest sometime.
1: Right.
0: Society tells us it's Monday morning. You better be up and moving. And it took me a lot of years to get into the flow of that musicianship schedule.
1: Gotcha.
0: Yeah.
1: How about any rituals that you all have or you have before you get up on stage before a performance?
0: I am big into grounding. I ground myself. I remind myself why I'm there. A lot of nice breath work. Of course, warming up, you know, is really important. We do that in the car on the way a lot of times. You know, when you get there, you know, Terry and I, like I said, we've been married almost our entire career together. And we pull into a venue, we high five and we break, and that's where we step into our different persona and go to work. And so we do a lot of grounding, and that's my favorite way to get ready to be on stage.
1: Okay, so we covered the before. Now, how about after the performance? What any kind of things you do special?
0: It used to be pizza, but now I'm too old to eat pizza that late at night and then go home and go to bed.
1: I've had a couple of people say that, yeah.
0: You know, taking a couple minutes and just sitting down and taking that deep breath and connecting. I'm all about connecting to people. You know, you've got people coming to see you. They're spending their time. They're spending their money. They're spending their energy with you. And so to give back, I really afterwards like to do that. And then, you know, we get back in the car and we're back to what comes next. What's the business piece that comes next?
1: What's the hardest part about being a musician? We've covered all the highs. How about some of the lows?
0: So many things. You know, I think musicians fight for the right to feel respected. And you know, if you think about how our world has changed so much, every industry, you know, even the price of milk has gone up. You know, musicians are really charging the same thing that we've been charging for the last 30 years, kind of across the board. Mm-hmm. So I think one of the hardest parts is fighting for your worth and really stepping into yourself to say, hey, you know, this is what I bring to the table. And fighting for your worth. And as artists, we don't always see our worth. So that's very difficult for us sometimes. Really feeling seen. It is such an industry where everybody you know is a musician or plays an instrument or has a song idea. You know, we're everywhere. And so to feel seen, I think that's one of the hardest parts too. And then just balancing that family life. Our kids are older now, we're empty nesters, so it's much easier. But my kids have always known me as a full-time musician, and that's difficult. You miss a lot of really important things. You're celebrating other people's successes while you're maybe missing that birthday party, and that can get tough.
1: I had an individual on a couple of weeks ago talking about missing a graduation because he was in California, and he couldn't get a flight back, and that's got to be some tough parts.
0: Sure. It really is, and I'm past the point of trying to convince people, you know, that this is a real job. But there's a lot of stereotype, you know, there's a lot of thought. People think that a lot, like, oh, that's great, you're a musician. What do you do for your real job? you know.
1: A lot of work.
0: And it's like, oh, if you only knew.
1: Yeah. Yeah. Like being a teacher. Well, you go in and you teach the kids and you go home.
0: Yeah. Easy peasy. Yes.
1: Okay. How about back to the top again? How about going proudest moment of your career?
0: Yeah. I smiled when I was thinking about this question because we recently played in France last August. Aww. And during the pandemic, obviously things were really hard for everybody, especially the music and performing careers that all of a sudden everything was just stopped. So what we did, we got creative and we started to do lives. We did live shows from our garage, from our living room. When the weather got nice, we'd open our garage up and people were tailgating in our yard. Mm-hmm. And it was really great. But what that did for us is that it opened up our music to a global audience. And somebody in France saw our show and looked us up. He was a choreographer. And his name is Michel Demore, and he wrote a line dance to our song Anymore. And we did not know this was happening. And in the middle of the night, I remember sitting at my computer thinking, what are we going to do? You know, what are we going to do? And I got an email, and it was from Michel. And in French, he wrote to me that he wanted to share this video that his team and his dancing group had been practicing for all these weeks. And I opened this video and there were 200, 300 people line dancing to our song Anymore and singing along.
1: Wow.
0: It was really incredible.
1: That's awesome.
0: Yes. And so we started to build relationships in Europe and we started to get to know a band called Crazy Pug in France. And just last year we were invited to play a festival with them. And it was wonderful. That was definitely my proudest moment.
1: Wow. Your biggest supporter throughout your music career would be who?
0: Oh my gosh. I'm very blessed because I have a lot of them. But my parents have been wonderful. You know, they've always supported. Even when my kids were little, it was like, you know, you got to go play this gig. Here, we'll take them. Go ahead. You know, we're so excited for you. And mm-hmm. So I would say my parents, definitely. And my husband and I, we support each other. You
1: sure.
0: know, that's really a huge piece to being able to work together for so long, I think.
1: Music style, has it changed any over the years?
0: I think so. I think as a writer, I'm getting to know myself, you know, every day a little deeper and a little more. One of the things that has changed music stylistically is a lot of the music that I put out, I want to be impactful. And so I used to write for me, and now I write for them. And so I think that might have been a big pivot point for me when I started, I like to say, stopped being the spotlight and started being the lighthouse for people.
1: Okay. Yeah, that's nice.
0: Tried to really shine a light for them.
1: Any advice that sticks in the back of your head somebody's given to you over the years that really stands out?
0: Absolutely. You stay humble. You stay humble and kind. No matter what, there's always somebody that's 10 steps ahead of you, right behind you, waiting for that position or that job. And there is nothing in the world like being humble. Somebody once told me, you don't have to tell anybody about your talent. You just need to show them. You don't say it with your mouth. You know, you show it with your talent and you stay humble.
1: The Olympic skater.
0: Yeah.
1: How about your first professional performance? You remember back to there? Was that that singing one you did at the Naperville? Or?
0: Yeah, I mean, I was performing through high school. Steve Sharp used to let me get up with him, you know, if he had a show or something, and he'd have me come up and do a song or two. And I remember he invited me to come and do a telethon for Easter Seals.
1: Right here in town. Sure.
0: And that was my first TV appearance. And we have it on a VHS tape somewhere, but you want to talk about, have you ever seen Wayne's World?
1: Yes.
0: You know, Garth, yes. When the camera,
1: sure.
0: That was me.
1: Oh.
0: You know, this big deer in the headlights and scared to death. And they said, now don't look at the camera. I'm doing, you know, looking all over the place. And so I had to learn the hard way.
1: I'm hoping to get Steve on the show here one of these days.
0: What a great guy.
1: You do recordings. What's your favorite part about doing live performances?
0: Connecting with the audience, definitely. I love to watch people have a memory when a song comes on. because music just does that. You know, you can have a memory with food or a scent or a smell, but music the same way, and it just unlocks stuff for people. And that's my favorite part.
1: You know, we close the show every week with music or what feelings sound like.
0: That's so true. Yeah, yeah. Definitely my favorite part.
1: Here's one for you. Funny or embarrassing moments on stage?
0: Oh, my gosh. Well, there's been a lot. You know, I think very commonly we forget lyrics, things like that. So after I had my surgery when I was in 2011, when I had my health scare and journey, my husband thought he was doing me a favor. I had taken a break. I was on hiatus. My voice was gone. I couldn't sing for a year. Like, it was gone. Like, we didn't know if it was coming back. I had a frozen vocal cord. And I was sitting kind of on the sidelines, and he said, "We're going to get Janelle up here." And I'm like, He's like,
1: "No, you're not."
0: I don't know. So I got up there. I tried to sing through a song, and I took a left at the end and took one step down and passed out. Yeah. So panic attack. Like, one of my first panic attacks.
1: Thanks, hubby.
0: Yeah. He's like, "I'm so sorry. I thought maybe throwing you in would." So that was pretty embarrassing, but people are so kind, you know, and they knew I was having some challenges at the time.
1: Right.
0: And then, oh my gosh, all the funny stuff. I mean, we have a bird's eye view of the craziest things that go on in crowds.
1: Mm-hmm.
0: And I'm sure I shot out by a BB gun. I had a stalker. Yeah, so there's been some crazy... I mean, if I guess in the very beginning of my career, when I first joined the clients, they had a pretty heavy female fan base. And then here comes this girl who's now in the middle of the stage. I didn't expect this because I was thinking, like, business-wise, you know, like, this is great. I'm going to have this full-time job playing music. And I had a lot of angry female fans for a while. Mm-hmm. One locked me in a bathroom, demanded that I quit.
1: Wow.
0: Yeah. So I had some, that was the beginning of my journey. I had to really learn how to get on stages and feel safe, comfortable, and, you know, learn that vulnerability is actually okay to get up and be vulnerable. Oh, and yeah, it was a rough, thank God it was my younger self, because this self is too tired for that.
1: Well, talk about some fans a little bit more. What's the coolest thing that a fan's ever done for you? Can you think back to any one particular moment?
0: There's just so many. I mean, like I said, just showing up, making connections for us. We have fans who, first of all of our fans have really, truly become friends and family. Like, we just love them so much. We are very, we know that if it were, you know, if it weren't for them, we wouldn't have a career. But we have really cool, like, people that take amazing photos, and then they'll send us prints. They'll make us artwork with our band name on it. And when we were in France, Crazy Pug made us this really beautiful piece of artwork with, like, a gold record and their band and our band. So just using their own creativity, I think, has been one of my favorite things, one of the coolest things that they do.
1: Speaking of art, I'm going to kind of get off track here for a minute. On your CD or album covers, is there anybody in your band that's also an artist that paints or?
0: Nobody paints. I do all of our cover work.
1: Oh.
0: I'm not a graphic artist. I got thrown in to the wolves. But I do like to create in that way.
1: Okay.
0: Yeah.
1: So I'm just kind of wondering.
0: Yeah. But none of us, no, you don't want any of us to paint anything. That's for sure.
1: I just saw an article recently, and I never knew it, and I'm a big Bob Dylan fan, where he was a heck of a painter.
0: Really?
1: Oh, yeah. I had no idea.
0: There's, a connection between, like, math and art and music, and I'm not great at math or art, so I don't know what that means about my music. But
1: Do you play any fan requests when the show's going on?
0: Tons.
1: Yeah?
0: One of the things that we didn't plan, but we've sort of become kind of like common practice for us now, is the fans will shout out requests that are just the craziest thing sometimes, because it's really great to watch the guys take that challenge. So what will happen is Kyle will, even if he doesn't, if he knows the song but doesn't know how to play it, he'll look up the chords, Terry will follow him, and pretty soon they're just in it. We always say, this is, we're either going to put this on our set list or we're never going to talk about it again. One or the other. And it goes really well. But we

0: Well, that's part of our live show is, especially cover shows, you
1: Okay.
0: know, to get people. And I think what's really important about requests when you're in a band is that if you can even pull off like part of it, you know, like we talked about feelings and like unlocking memories. That song can mean so much. We had somebody say it to us a couple weeks ago, you know, I haven't heard that song since I was a kid. My dad played it for me all the time. And it's like, we might not have done it perfect. We might not have executed it the way it sounded on the
1: But you
0: radio,
1: tried it.
0: but we tried it and it brought them joy. And so that's really what I love about requests.
1: So your fans, how can they stay connected with you online? Website, Facebook?
0: Yes, so all of that. So social media is our best probably way. We post a lot daily, Facebook, Instagram, and then our website. You can listen to our music. You can get a hold of us. If you message that website, you're gonna get me. I'm the one who, you know, I'm the one who's answering those messages, and so we stay very personalized with our fans.
1: And generally pretty quick. I was really surprised when I reached out to you and got your
0: Oh, well, I'm glad.
1: I mean,
0: Yeah.
1: boom, right away it was back.
0: I try to really make sure that everybody again feels seen and answered.
1: Have you ever written a song inspired by a fan?
0: I don't know. I don't think so. Inspired by
1: An individual,
0: people who
1: maybe,
0: weren't
1: sure.
0: fans, maybe.
1: Well, anything you want to say to our captive audience out there? Anything special you want to say to them?
0: We are always just so humbled and grateful. It amazes us that you show up time after time after time again and love us the way that you do. And so we are always so very thankful. And we always ask everybody to just, at the end of our show, we always say, please just take good care of each other because at the
1: Excellent.
0: end of it, we're all just walking each other home, you know? And so.
1: What is, unless it's already been accomplished, but what's your biggest dream as a musician?
0: So the biggest dream has changed a lot for me over the last few years. To be very vulnerable, I had my first actual true heartbreak, and that was with a breakup that I had with Nashville and the idea that I was going to be this signed artist. So I'm a little bit, you know, I'm in my late 40s and I'm a female musician, and you know, you've got guys like Steven Tyler and Mick Jagger who are going to be on stage until they probably fall off that stage. But in the category that I'm in Americana and country, unless you're big, like Dolly or somebody, you know, you're not seeing these women, older women, as much on stages. And so my biggest dream has changed over the years. So it used to be that I wanted to be signed, I wanted a tour, I wanted the bus, I wanted it all. And I had to change that a little bit when I realized that this industry is a little different than I thought it would be. And so now, honestly, my biggest dream is just to play music that matters and to touch lives. And I know it sounds cliche, but it's true. It's so true. I want to be able to use my gift to give you a gift. And that is what I want. That's
1: Beautiful.
0: where I'm
1: Beautiful.
0: at.
1: Are you, the three of you, are you individually working on anything, a project right now?
0: We are. And so as the trio, we play a lot of cover songs and we put a lot of original music out. One of the things that has kind of happened is because we're a trio, when we go places as a duo or maybe we record music as a full band, it's confusing for people. You know, they're like, wait a minute, thought you were a trio. How come it's a two of you are a full band? And so in my love of storytelling and telling the stories behind the songs, we are getting ready to launch a project called Keeping Carter. And Keeping Carter is going to be a storytelling song show. And so all original music with the stories behind it. And we're building that out right now, and I'm really
1: That's
0: excited
1: cool.
0: about that.
1: That's
0: Yeah.
1: awesome.
0: Yeah. And the Keeping Carter part is kind of neat, because Terry and I made a promise to each other that we would keep our live or our original music alive and at the forefront of everything. When we got together, we were like, this could be dangerous. You know, where's music gonna go as we're raising a family, building this relationship? So we made that promise that we would keep our music alive. And so that's where Keeping Carter comes in.
1: That's so cool. story behind the song, the story behind the artist.
0: Yeah.
1: Those are awesome stories.
0: Yeah, so I'm excited about that.
1: Anybody you would maybe want to collaborate with in the future?
0: I love collabs. We did a collaboration with Master P. So big rapper back in the day, and yeah, he wanted to do a country cross rap crossover, and we did that, and that,
1: oh, that was
0: really
1: a curveball.
0: Cool. Yeah, yeah, I know. I was holding that one in. But in the future, you know, I mean, I just love collaboration. So I don't have anybody in my sights right now. Brandi Carlile, is one of my favorite artists ever. And, you know, I thought maybe there'd be a chance back in the day when she was still kind of that cult independent music scene. And she's just so blown up and so mainstream now that.
1: When the four of them did that Stevie Nicks song together.
0: Oh.
1: That, I still play that over and over again on my computer.
0: She's incredible. Yes.
1: If you weren't doing music for a living, what would Janelle be doing for a living?
0: Well, I am doing both of these things. So I am speaking nationally. So I do a lot of public speaking, motivational, inspiring, encouraging. I work with a lot of teams, schools, and organizations. And we are on a mission to build and transform what confidence looks like and self-talk. How are we talking to ourselves and each other? And so I've been working pretty hard at that career as well in tandem.
1: Is there a site they can go to look that information
0: up?
1: Would you care to share it with us?
0: Absolutely. So it's just my name, JanelleMarieCarter.com.
1: Okay, thank you.
0: Yeah, thank you.
1: I had no idea. Anything on the horizon out there other than the story thing? Is there anything way out there someplace that you want to touch on? Or?
0: You know, we keep just chugging forward with booking as many, you know, dates as we can. And we're in a really unique position now that we've been doing this for so long that we can be a little bit picky about what we take and things like that. And so really just curating what that looks like for us over the next few years, keeping Carter another, you know, project that we're leaning into. We are actually going into the studio on March 11th. To lay down some new music that will be released under the Keeping Carter label this time.
1: Okay.
0: So Keeping Carter production.
1: Exciting.
0: Yeah. So just, we always have something in the works and, but those shows, when we get to play shows, especially locally, it's like, it's home for us. That's
1: right.
0: Coming home, you know?
1: Good for you. Good for you. Well, you know what? I think we're going to close out today with some more music from the River Road Trio, and I want to thank you for being with us here
0: today.
1: Thank
0: you so much.
1: It's been a pleasure.
0: Thank you. I appreciate you.
1: And I hope you've all enjoyed Mrs. Carter here on the radio with us on the Hey Porter Show, and tune in again next time for another session. Until then, get out to a venue near you, support your local musicians and your local venues, and remember, music is what feelings sound like. Peace.

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2: 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The Paw Paw Lions Club announced that the third annual Paw Paw Festival will return to Paw Paw Veterans Park on Saturday, September 26, 2026, in Paw Paw, Illinois. The free, family-friendly festival celebrates the Paw Paw, North America's largest native tree fruit, whose tropical, custard-like flavor is often compared to a blend of mango, banana, and pineapple. The event also celebrates the small town in Illinois community that shares the fruit's name. The 2026 festival begins at 10 a.m. at Paw Paw Veterans Park and continues throughout the day. Highlights include fresh Paw Paw fruit and Paw Paw trees for sale, free tastings, Paw Paw beer, ice cream, and cheesecake from Eli's Cheesecake of Chicago, and other Paw Paw-inspired food and drinks from local makers. There will be live music, dozens of local vendors and artisans, a kids' corner with bounce houses and activities, tram tours highlighting the area's pawpaw trees, and educational program about America's native fruits. 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See you there.

The last thing I remember, Doc, I started to swerve. And then I saw the Jag slide into the curve. I know I'll never forget that horrible sight. I guess I found out for myself that everyone was right.

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0: 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Ottawa Friendship House presents Concert for a Cause, Saturday, September 19th, 2026. The gates will open at 5:30 p.m. The concert is located at 1718 North 2525 Road, Ottawa, Illinois. This year, Ottawa Friendship House welcomes Grammy-nominated Nashville singer-songwriter Anderson East. Yes, it's a fundraiser, but it's also an evening where neighbors become friends, strangers sing along together, and every ticket purchased helps create opportunities for the incredible people we serve at Friendship House. Besides the entertainment, we'll have food trucks, beer, wine, and other beverages available. General admission tickets are $50 each. Children are admitted free with the purchase of an adult ticket. Besides general admission, there are various other options and prices which would provide you with your group a picnic table, seating, and snacks. For additional information, call 815-434-0493 or check out Ottawa Friendship House on their Facebook page. See you all there.
1: I'm Kent Perry, and this is Adventures in Faith, Faith in Adventures, a program of WRWO Community Radio from Ottawa, Illinois. Today's program is entitled Chick Chick Kaboom. Beauty's in the eye of the beholder. Now, I'm a bicyclist, and I love the natural flowers that line our rural roadsides. My favorite is the tiger lily, or as my mother-in-law used to call them, ditch weeds. But they all brighten my day. I wrote a silly poem about one of these that I hope you like, entitled Chick Chick Kaboom. Chick chickery, chick chickery, chick chick kaboom. These roadside weeds seem to fade around noon. Early in the day, they are vivid and bright, seeming to glow in the morning light. Cars drive by, but they rarely see the beauty of nature noticed by me. I pedal by at a much slower clip, enjoying the vivid blue drivers miss on their trip. Chick chickery, chick chickery, chick chick kaboom. Do our lives get so busy that we don't have room for the beauty of God that many don't see? Chicory may be a weed, but it's beautiful to me. Adventures in Faith, Faith in Adventures is a local program of WRWO Community Radio, a portion of Here and Again Incorporated, a 501c3. Terry's book of religious adventure stories entitled Adventures in Faith, Faith in Adventures is available in bookstores and through Amazon, with all proceeds going to the ELCA World Hunger Program.
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0: 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The Paw Paw Lions Club announced that the third annual Paw Paw Festival will return to Paw Paw Veterans Park on Saturday, September 26, 2026, in Paw Paw, Illinois. The free, family-friendly festival celebrates the Paw Paw, North America's largest native tree fruit, whose tropical, custard-like flavor is often compared to a blend of mango, banana, and pineapple. The event also celebrates the small town in Illinois community that shares the fruit's name. The 2026 festival begins at 10 a.m. at Paw Paw Veterans Park and continues throughout the day. Highlights include fresh Paw Paw fruit and Paw Paw trees for sale, free tastings, Paw Paw beer, ice cream, and cheesecake from Eli's Cheesecake of Chicago, and other Paw Paw-inspired food and drinks from local makers. There will be live music, dozens of local vendors and artisans, a kids' corner with bounce houses and activities, tram tours highlighting the area's Paw Paw trees, and educational program about America's native fruits. The 2025 festival drew an estimated 5,000 people. For questions or more event information, contact www.pawpawfest.org or visit Paw Paw Fest's Facebook page. See you there.

thanks for tuning in to Dan Swinney's number one music from the 60s, 70s, and 80s. A number one hit is a combination of artist and song that hits number one on the various U.S. Billboard charts. And just coming off a number one hit for 2 weeks in September in 1961, Michael. It's the Highwaymen, 1960s collegiate folk group from Wesleyan University in Middletown, Connecticut. They had a significant impact on the folk scene of the early 60s. They faded away with the Beatles invasion in 1964. Marching forward with more number one music, September 15th, 1962. Sherry, that's the Four Seasons, number one for 5 weeks. Said the song took about 15 minutes to write and was originally titled Jackie Baby, in honor of then First Lady Jacqueline Kennedy. In a 1968 interview, Gaudio said the song was inspired by the 1961 Bruce Chanel hit Hey Baby.

0: number one for 2 weeks in September of 1966. You Can't Hurry Love. That's the Supremes. Well, this chart topper became the Supremes' seventh number one hit. Billboard named the song number 19 on their list of 100 greatest girl group songs of all time. 16 years later, it would become a number one hit in the UK when Phil Collins re-recorded the song and it reached number one in the UK singles chart. Be sure to like and follow Dan Sweeney's Number One Music on Facebook and Instagram for lots of fun number one music trivia. Thanks for liking the pages. Here's another number one hit for 3 weeks. September 11th, 1971. Go Away, Little Girl. Donny Osmond. Go Away, Little Girl is a popular song written by Jerry Goffin and Carole King. Donny was only 13 at the time the song was recorded. This was his only solo number one hit. Well, here's a brief interview with Donny Osmond on CNN's Larry King Live in 2005.
1: Boy, we're going to hear one more tune. Your number one, the only number one song you ever had in the United States.
2: The only number one song as a solo artist, because One Bad Apple went number one. And Donny Marie, I think. Did we? I can't remember if we did or not. But you want it?
1: Yeah. A golden oldie.
2: Exactly.

It's time for a Billboard number one R&B Spotlight. Number one for 3 weeks, September 13th, 1980. Give Me the Night, George Benson.

0: Well, just coming off a Billboard R&B chart number one spotlight, September 14th, 1963, Heat Wave. Martha and the Vandellas, number one for 4 weeks. Well, the success of Heatwave helped popularize both Martha and the Vandellas while cementing Motown as a strong musical force. The song was featured in the 1970 film The Boys and the Band, the 1976 film Carrie, 1979's More American Graffiti, and the 1992 film Sister Act. It was the first of two number one Billboard R&B chart toppers before the band split up in 1972.
1: Sweeney, number one music, 1972.

another classic number one hit by Three Dog Night, September 16, 1972, Black and White. The song was originally inspired by the United States Supreme Court decision of Brown versus Board of Education in 1954, which outlawed racial segregation of public schools. This would become Three Dog Night's third of three number ones. Here's another number one hit, September 15, 1973, Helen Reddy, Delta Dawn. This was the first of Reddy's six consecutive and eight overall number one hits on the Billboard Easy Listening chart. This was her second of three hits to top the Billboard Hot 100. Yeah.

0: Another classic number one hit from Eric Clapton. September 14th, 1974, I Shot the Sheriff. Well, this song was written by Bob Marley and originally released in 1973 by Bob Marley and the Wailers. This was Clapton's only U.S. Billboard Hot 100 number one hit, although he had several number ones on the Billboard mainstream rock charts in the 80s. In 2003, Clapton's version was inducted into the Grammy Hall of Fame. Marching forward with more number one music. Number one for 1 week, September 11th, 1976. Shake Your Booty, KC and the Sunshine Band. This was their third number one hit in the Billboard Hot 100, as well as their third number one in the Billboard R&B Singles Chart. The song was met with a degree of controversy, since the lyrics were speculated by many as having sexual connotations. According to KC, it had a lot more meaning and depth. Well, here's Dolly Parton with KC on her 1976 TV show to introduce their big hit.
1: That gave me goosebumps.
2: Been giving out some goosebumps yourself with all the hit records you've had. You're just about the hottest thing going.
1: That's the way I like it.
2: Well, I'm sure you do, but there's just one thing I don't understand.
1: What's that, Dolly?
2: Well, there's a song of yours about shaking baby shoes that just
1: baby shoes?
2: It don't do a lot for me. You know, the one about shake your...
1: Oh, shake your booty.
2: Yeah, shake your booty. Do that, cutie.

0: Dan Sweeney, number one music classic hit country.
1: It's time for a Billboard number one country hit spotlight. Number one for 2 weeks. September 16th, 1967. My Elusive Dreams. David Houston and Tammy Wynette.

0: just coming off a Billboard Country Chart number one spotlight for 3 weeks in September of 1980. Looking for Love, Johnny Lee. He'd worked 10 years with Mickey Gilley, both on tour and at Gilley's Club in Pasadena, Texas. The soundtrack from the 1980 hit movie Urban Cowboy, which was largely shot at Gilley's, catapulted Lee to fame. In the fall of 2008, Lee began performing regularly in Branson, Missouri.
1: Dan Sweeney,
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a big hit for 2 weeks, September 11th, 1982. Hard to Say I'm Sorry. At Chicago, this was the group's second number one single. Hard to Say I'm Sorry featured several session musicians instead of band members, including three from the rock band Toto. The song was featured in the 1982 movie and soundtrack for Summer Lovers. Well, we're coming down the stretch, so let's take a look at another number one hit, September 13th, 1986, Take My Breath Away. That's Berlin. Well, the hit song came from the 1986 film Top Gun. It won the Academy Award for Best Original Song, as well as the Golden Globe Award for Best Original Song for 1986. It was the band's only Hot 100 number one. After splitting in 1987, they reformed in 1997.

That's going to do it for us this week. We're going to close out with a big hit for 1 week, September 16th, 1989. Don't Want to Lose You, Gloria Estefan. Well, this hit was her second number one single on the U.S. Billboard Hot 100. The song earned a Grammy Award nomination for Best Female Pop Vocal Performance, but lost against Bonnie Raitt's Nick of Time. Well, thanks for tuning in to Dan Swinney's number one music. Until next time, make it a good one. Sometimes

wear paint. 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He took off in a plane. 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
3: Sure.
2: Where'd you know him at?
3: Oh, I met him on the coast. You know, he went on a boat to Honolulu and all over.
2: Was he working for the unions then?
3: Yeah, he was a wobbly. He was a wobbly.
2: Why'd they shoot him? What was the...
3: He'd been in the capitalist, the copper kings didn't like the working man's songs, you know. 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

0: 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Ottawa Friendship House presents Concert for a Cause, Saturday, September 19th, 2026. 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This year, Ottawa Friendship House welcomes Grammy-nominated Nashville singer-songwriter Anderson East. Yes, it's a fundraiser, but it's also an evening where neighbors become friends, strangers sing along together, and every ticket purchased helps create opportunities for the incredible people we serve at Friendship House. Besides the entertainment, we'll have food trucks, beer, wine, and other beverages available. General admission tickets are $50 each. Children are admitted free with the purchase of an adult ticket. Besides general admission, there are various other options and prices which would provide you with your group a picnic table, seating, and snacks. For additional information, call 815-434-0493 or check out Ottawa Friendship House on their Facebook page. See you all there.
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